From old school Alice in Chains to new school music from the band playing The Field of Dreams tonight. Shinedown on Hard Drive XL. Where the honor group of the night is Cleveland Browns fans. Death marching it since 1946.

0: Hopefully you have caught them opening recently for Foo Fighters' Queens of the Stone Age on Hard Drive XL. I'm Lou Brutus. Welcome to the Labor Day weekend kickoff edition of the show. Tyler Connolly from Theory of a Dead Man is going to be here closing out the week as featured artist. They have just dropped their excellent new EP, Part One, Funeral Songs. I will also be chatting with Andy Biersack of Black Veil Brides. Plus, we will hear from the birthday boy, Kim Thiel of Soundgarden, via the Hard Drive Archive. Elsewhere on the program, we will look at the Labor Day weekend through Poetry Corner and The Rant, and we'll get you ready for the new NFL season, which starts on Wednesday with It Came From the Web and Screen Time. Music and football together, it's going to be a good night.
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0: Day weekend has arrived as the summer takes a bow. If you're still going to do summer stuff, the time to start is now. You made some plans way back in June to travel and have fun. Now you realize your time is up to get those fun things done. Now there are just a few days to swim or bike or camp in a tent out in the woods by the light of your Coleman lamp. So please act now while summer's here and the weather is still nice, because you can bet your ass come Tuesday, you're not going to hear about anything but pumpkin spice.
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Screen Time gets you set for the opening of the new NFL season in just a moment. Then Tyler Connolly from Theory of a Dead Man joins me. But first, Motionless in White, RIP on Hard Drive XL.

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2: Well, the new NFL season is going to begin Wednesday night. The Patriots at the Seahawks. 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You may get a little moist-eyed watching this. No shame in that. It's a great movie from 1993. 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
2: Their new EP dropped today. Tyler Connelly, Theory of a Dead Man, joining me in just a moment on Hard Drive XL, where the word of the night is pig skin. You can toss it or eat it. It's quite enjoyable, unless you're the pig.

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0: Thank you to Tyler Connolly from Theory of a Dead Man for being my featured artist. The new EP is out. Tyler, the tune Winnebago has actually been out for a while. How's it been going over?
1: They love it. That song is a big fan favorite, like more than we thought. Like everyone's singing along and multiple fans have said, like they've brought up, they're like, I really like that new song, Winnebago. I mean, they don't have to say that. So the fact that they're saying that is really good. You know, it's our ninth album. So, you know, you get to a point when you start putting out music and it becomes something for fans. So to hear fans are really liking it, that's a bonus. Because at this point, it's just all gravy. So, yeah, we really enjoy it. The one thing that can be a bummer, though, on co-headline tours, is we don't play that long. So we have had some fans be like, how come you guys don't play longer? It's like, because it's not enough time in the night. There's curfews. And so I'd love to play longer. But then, yeah, there's not enough time in the day, unfortunately. That's the pros and cons of the co-headline. Oh.

0: saw that band at Rockfest in July, and they still kick ass. Candlebox for this Labor Day weekend edition of Hard Drive XL. Theory of a Dead Man before that, Winnebago from their newly released EP, Part 1, Funeral Songs. Thank you to Tyler Connolly, not only for joining me every night this week as featured artist, for being such a great friend to me and the show going back to when the band premiered in 2002. They are currently on the road with another old school Hard Drive XL group, Seven Dust. They're in South Carolina tonight. Hometown show for Seven Dust tomorrow in Atlanta, Georgia. They move on to Alabama after that. Then Tuesday, New Orleans at the Fillmore. It was New Orleans, the city I first saw Seven Dust when they were a baby band.
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birthday boy Kim Thiel of Soundgarden joining me next hour via the Hard Drive Archive. 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
1: Kim Thiel of Soundgarden, who will be joining me next hour via the Hard Drive Archive, 66 years old. Danny Warsnop of Asking Alexandria is 36. Lacey Sturm of Flyleaf, who joined us on the show last night, is 45. The great Igor Cavalera of Sepultura is 56. Blackie Lawless of Wasp, 70 years old. Tim Pugh, who is a great bass player touring with bands like Crobot and Alien Ant Farm, is 42. Beyonce is 45. And one of my favorite drummers, got to see him several times when I was a kid, Martin Chambers of the Pretenders, is 65. Finally, on this day in 2023, Gary Wright passed away at the age of 80, best known for Dreamweaver. And Steve Harwell, who I used to know from Smash Mouth, died. He was only 56.
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0: Nickelback on Hard Drive XL, Rattle the Cage. Find it on the new album, Everything Under the Sun, which will drop the day before Halloween. I'm Lou Brutus. Kim Thiel of Soundgarden, the birthday boy, joining me via the Hard Drive Archive in just a moment. But first, we hit the Hard Drive XL mailbag, an actual piece of snail mail from an actual Hard Drive XL listener. Really nice letter. Came along with the self-addressed stamped envelope that I'll be sending free-for-nothing goodies back in. Dear Mr. Brutus, my name is Travis DeLong, and I love your show. I also like that you love dogs. I heard about the Five Finger Death Punch picks. They sound awesome, as does the Darla the Wonder Dog pick. Some people will never know the feeling and love of a four-legged kid. The letter goes on. Thank you, Travis DeLong. Your stuff is on the way back. P.O. Box 361, Arnold, Maryland, 21012.
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0: Here now, another historic interview from the Hard Drive Archive. This from 2013. I was chatting with birthday boy Kim Thiel, as well as Matt Cameron from the group, about who makes the set lists for the band.
1: Well, Matt designs the set lists by and large, and I think he's making his judgment based on the tempos of the songs and the energies, you know, maybe a slower song in mid-set, start off with a more aggressive, faster song, end with a trippy song, you know. Generally, there's a lot of room in there for Matt to play with. Also, his degree of comfort, like whether his elbow hurts or not.
2: Also, how much is a set designed by the type of crowd you think you might have, or how the crowd is reacting, what the weather is like outside, if it's too hot to, you know, if they're kind of worn down?
3: Yeah, well, a festival crowd normally wants to hear, you know, songs that they recognize, because we'll be playing to a lot of people that probably don't know our band that well. So we try to do that to a certain degree, but we also want to make it fun for us. And the good thing about these tours we've been doing since 2011 is we've been relearning a lot of, you know, deep tracks and songs people haven't necessarily heard us play before. So it's fun for us primarily to do that, and then hopefully the crowd will be with us.

0: Hard Drive XL music from I Prevail, preceded by Soundgarden. Great hearing the band's Birthday Boy, Kim Thiel and Matt Cameron from via the Hard Drive Archive back in 2013. They, of course, have some more gigs on the way where Taylor Momsen from the Pretty Reckless will again be singing with them. And I think that's something that I don't think it's going to become permanent, but I think we are going to see a concerted effort for an actual tour. Soundgarden is going back to old tracks with Chris Cornell. That stuff is going to get released. I think Soundgarden is going to want a tour. That will probably dovetail into Taylor Momsen's schedule after she finishes up all the stuff for the new album with The Pretty Reckless. The next year for them could be very interesting.
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2: 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JJO.
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3: Andy Biersack from Black Veil Brides joining me later this hour as special guest on Hard Drive XL, where the word of the night is pigskin. You can toss it or you can eat it. It's quite enjoyable, unless you're the pig.

I've got a rant to get you set for Labor Day weekend on deck after Autumn Kings on Hard Drive XL, who have some touring on the way with Black Veil Brides. Andy Biersack joining me in just a few minutes.

0: crawled under his skin and it's time to get it out. Gross, dude. It's Lou's rant of the day.
1: Want to do something fun this Labor Day weekend? When was the last time you stayed up all night just to listen to music? I do it every few months. As a matter of fact, recently I got super wired on black coffee, then listened to a bunch of old school stuff from my childhood by Kiss. Albums like Hotter Than Hell and the new archival release recorded live on the Destroyer Tour in Anaheim, California. It was like getting together again with old friends you never get tired of seeing. Now, I believe in the here and now and keeping up on new music. That's my business. It's what keeps you from turning into your parents. But every now and then, it's nice to drop in on the old dusty part of your record collection because it's good for the soul.
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0: I'm Lou Brutus. Andy Biersack of Black Veil Brides joins me now. Tell me, if you would, about the song Cut, which, of course, features your wife, Lilith Czar.
1: I mean, it was just listening to the demo in the car and going, you need to sing on this. Like, you know what I mean? It was really as simple as that. There was no big protracted conversation. I think the conversation happened. And then I said to the band, hey, I'd like Juliet to sing on this. And everyone was like, oh, hell yeah, that'd be perfect. And that was really it. So we knew all along from the earliest demo iteration of the song that this was going to be one that she was going to sing on. And, you know, she's been on every record since Wretched and Divine in some capacity, either in the backup vocals or over. Overtly singing her own parts. You know, the song Lost It All, famously, she's on with Roberta Freeman and is in the video for that and sings that live with us often. You know, she's always just, because we're such a part of each other's lives artistically, as well as obviously married, to me, it's as simple as like water flowing, right? It just feels like part of the artistic experience to be able to involve each other in things. I love getting the opportunity to work with her on her stuff and vice versa. And really, for me, creatively, there's never a time that I'm thinking of something or doing something that I'm not bouncing it off of her basically first. If I write a new song, the first person that I'm going to send my lyrics or thoughts to is going to be her. So yeah, it's just a very natural thing. And the song is, you know, I'm a sucker for ballads. So the song for me is one of my favorites on the record.

0: Avenged Sevenfold on Hard Drive XL, preceded by Black Veil Brides, title track of their album released earlier this year, Vindicate. Thank you to the band's Andy Biersack for joining me as special guest tonight. Vindicate, one of my favorite releases so far in 2026. Of course, today we got the new Theory of a Dead Man, Part 1 Funeral Songs EP, as well as President, Blood of Your Empire. Later this month, we get the new albums from Anthrax, Nonpoint, Tom Morello. In October, Tony Iommi, Nickelback, and Kingdom Collapse. It looks like 2026 is going to end strong.
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2: The new NFL season kicks off on Wednesday with the Patriots in Seattle. Got great football films tonight in Screen Time, including this one, which is really groundbreaking for the time. It's an ancient movie from 1968 called Paper Lion. Now, this was a movie based on the expose book from George Plimpton, who actually got to train and play in training with the members of the Detroit Lions. And this was another scandalous behind-the-scenes book at the time. The film stars Alan Alda, who went on to star in MASH and still a great character actor all these years later. From 1968, Paper Lion.
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11: Can't drink, can't draw, can't drown them away. 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
3: Labor Day weekend has arrived as the summer takes a bow. If you're still gonna do summer stuff, the time to start is now. You made some plans way back in June to travel and have fun. 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Now there are just a few days to swim or bike or camp in a tent out in the woods by the light of your Coleman lamp. So please act now while summer's here and the weather is still nice, because you can bet your ass come Tuesday, you're not going to hear about anything but pumpkin spice.
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1: 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Here now is Winnebago from their Oh My God, It Dropped Today EP, Part 1, Funeral Songs on Hard Drive XL. Oh.

0: Linkin Park to put the wraps on Hard Drive XL for the night. Hopefully you have a great Labor Day weekend, whether you're going out for live music or some outdoor fun, or maybe the movies. Keep an extra eye out for stupid people behind the wheel. Anyway, until Monday, I'm Lou Brutus, leaving you with the words of writer Dr. Hunter S. Thompson. A serious football fan is never alone.
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You have a say in every song we play. 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

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Tony Iommi will release a new album called From the Dark, October 23rd. From that album, this is World Alone on JJO.

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You have a say in every song we play. Rate songs 1 through 5. 5 is the best. M for more. L for less. Let us know what you think of Losing My Religion by Oni on JJO.

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0: 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I put this coffee in my coffee.
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0: 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Can I do that?
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Theory of a Dead Man will join Lou Brutus on Hard Drive this Sunday, along with In This Moment, Black Veil Brides, Tom Morello, and many more. 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

0: JJO Fam D here. I just want to say thank you all so much for donating to D's Radiothon for the kids. 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And of course, all of your monetary donations are going to get divvied up amongst those nonprofits that we work with every single year. The Boys and Girls Club of Dane County, NAMI Dane County Sexual Violence Resource Center, Briar Patch Youth Services, Heartland Farm Sanctuary, and Second Harvest Food Bank of Southern Wisconsin. 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

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Before Story of the Year, we heard Motionless in White. 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

0: What? You missed the JJO Morning Show? Oh, no, you didn't. Johnny Adee's Sloppy Seconds.
1: Oh, man. All right, a new report found that the average American hits their energy wall at 2:48 p.m.
2: 2:48. Okay.
1: For me, it's a little earlier, but we also wake up earlier.
2: Energy.
1: I would say I hit my energy wall at about noon when I need an espresso.
2: Define energy wall like you're completely tapped up.
1: Like you're tired. You're tired. You need an energy drink.
2: You're tapped.
1: 21% say they start feeling a little drained before noon. In general, 82% of Americans feel like they're operating their lives on autopilot to some degree, mindlessly going through the motions. 70% of people feel like they have to go above and beyond to do the most in every situation just to keep up.
2: They call that the afternoon dip.
1: In average, Americans also have 3.2 quick fixes to help them power through. Cocaine, no. Not surprisingly, caffeine is often one of them. Others include meals and snacks, specifically the protein.
2: Oh.
1: Yeah.
2: I don't know. When you get up at 3:15, it's kind of a continuous brain fade. I'm not always tired. Like, I feel great right now. Right now is my prime time. I mean, dude, I could... You want some of this? Come on, get some of this.
1: I'm all right, thanks.
2: Come over here.
1: Maybe next time.
2: Come over here and let me show you something. Squeeze this. Oh, yeah.
1: I don't want to.
2: Pretty good. I don't even know what I was saying. What was I talking about? Oh, I'm tired. No, like right now is my peak. Like I literally can't stop talking right now. It's literally my peak. And check in with me at 8:30. And about new.
1: It's not going to get if you hate.

0: your energy wall before the show is over.
1: Right, right. That's ideally you want to make it to 9 o'clock when we can play music, but not Shinedown.
0: Jesus, bro.
1: Let's see. I'm dying to play the new song and I can't play it. I don't know what's happening. I live in a having a moment right now. Everybody makes fun of me because whenever a new Shinedown song comes out, I'm the first one to say, I don't think that's a hit. But then when I do think it's a hit, nobody wants to play it. What? Well, it's very confusing.
0: I played it like 25 minutes after you left yesterday.
1: Oh, okay. Well, I want to play it. And I want to play it. I want credit. Anyways. But there's days I'll drive home at 11:30 and I can't stay awake. And that's probably my age. I mean, I'm not going to lie. It's probably, I'm getting up there. So it's becoming more noticeable. Is that fair?
0: Sure. Yeah.
1: I take a little cat nap, but like yesterday I golfed all day. Kestrel Ridge, everybody. I'm telling you, good fish fry tonight. But when I'm golfing, I'm fine. When I'm out and I'm continually moving, I'm fine. But I sit at back here and then I start dozing off a little bit. The focus kind of leaves the building, you know.
0: Yeah, for sure. Yeah, I mean, I think, so usually me and Amber carpool.
1: Yep.
0: So she's done with work at 12:30. So I'll usually take like a 15-minute cat nap while I'm waiting for her in the parking lot.
1: Have you ever fell asleep at your computer in the Jack Lounge? In our office?
0: No, but I've fallen asleep in a prod room before.
1: Yeah, I did last week. When I was working at Z104 once, I used to have to do the Saturday morning shift.
0: Yeah.
1: Which was stupid. I was the morning guy. It was so stupid.
0: Yeah, I can't believe they made you come in on Saturday.
1: I was so pissed. Freaking Matt Hudson. I'm going to track him down and murder that guy. theoretically. If I were to write a book in a murder mystery, did that cover me?
0: Yeah.
1: I'm just kidding. I love the guy. I fell asleep. We had been at we were at a house party in Whitewater the night before. I had to work Saturday morning, and we didn't go to bed. And I came into work and I fell asleep for an hour, dead air for an hour on the air.
0: Oh,
1: Saturday morning.
0: Oh my god!
1: Yep, and Matt came storming in. He was not.
0: Oh my god!
1: Not, I was passed out on the board.
0: And that is why you will never be employee of the month.
1: Well, yeah, they yanked my employee of the month parking spot. That's exactly right. It was the end of that. Blackball.
0: Dude, that is wild.
1: Don't let the guy that parties all night and does drugs do the Saturday morning show. It's not hard.
0: It's true. You put the college girl that doesn't party, that's a goody two-shoes on the Saturday morning show.
1: Thank you.
0: Yeah.
1: Oh,
0: 100%.
1: God, we were in Whitewater dancing on a bar at some house party at 3 in the morning.
0: Right. And you're like, I got to be on air in five hours.
1: I
0: got to
1: come in with a straight face and promote the farmer's market? Are you serious right now? God.
0: I'm slurring my words for Christ's sake.
1: Anyways. It's tough. And I hate to get on 5-hour energies. I do take them sometimes when I have a road trip. But for the most part, it's.
0: Oh, man. When we were driving.
1: And by the way, what time? I am trying to go to bed at 9 o'clock now. Yeah. I know that makes me sound like Greg Bear, but it's helping.
0: Dude, no, I try to be in bed by 6:30, 7 o'clock.
1: Yeah.
0: But we're up at 2:15.
1: Well, yeah, I used to go to bed at 10:30. Now I do 9, and my body's starting to adjust to it, so it is helping a little bit.
0: Yeah, and I'm just telling you something. I used to operate on 5-6 hours of sleep and be like, it's fine, it's fine, it's fine. And now I'm getting regularly 7.5-8 hours of like steady sleep.
1: Right. Isn't that great?
0: And I'm like,
1: yeah. Life-changing.
0: It is. It's completely life-changing. Yeah. And I'm going to tell you something else. I rarely get sick. I can't tell.
1: A lot of benefits.
0: I better knock on wood or something.
1: Yep, yep.
0: My mood is incredibly, it's so good and stable. I mean, as stabby as I sound.
1: Mm-hmm.
0: And also, like, my skin and complexion is so good. I mean, besides when I'm around my period, but that's normal stuff. You know, like the benefits are crazy. I had no idea life could be like this with 8 hours of sleep. What in the hell? It's amazing.
1: At least when I'm drunk and awake, I participate and I'm a fun guy to be around. When I'm tired, I'm freaking delirious. And it's worse, I swear to God, than being high.
0: Oh, my God. Yeah.
1: I hate it. Yeah. I hate that feeling.
0: Totally. Yeah. Well, and then I get, when I'm overtired, I am like emotional and I don't know. Ah. It's not good. It's not good.
1: Yeah. No, that's when the crying and the.
0: That's when the crying happens.
1: And the confessions and the. And the regret and the shame comes out. 100%. It's all fine.
0: All right. Fingering the news and fisting the facts. I'm Biatch.
2: It's so nice. We're playing them twice.
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2: Who's the candy ass who wrote that one?
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0: What? You missed the JJO Morning Show? Oh, no, you didn't. Johnny Adiz, Sloppy Seconds.
1: JJO, Johnny DiBiagello. All right, let's turn our attention momentarily to a little something I like to call rubber vaginas.
2: Oh, no.
1: The sex doll market. We're going to take stock of the sex doll market.
2: Okay.
1: See what's going on. Trends, numbers, all the things. But this one's going to take a little twist. This one's going to take a turn that you didn't see coming. So, 2026, where are we at with the sex dolls? Where aren't we with the sex dolls? 2 weeks ago, two distressed citizens stumbled across what they assumed was the mangled corpse of a woman. Stuffed into a suitcase in a small town about 3 hours south of Sydney, Australia.
2: Oh, no.
1: They called the local police, who in turn issued a statement that a body in a suitcase had been found. Dun, dun, dun, dun.
2: But it wasn't.
1: The wider public waited somberly for Australia's tally of dead women to tick up by one. But instead, a day after forensic analysis, it was determined the woman in question wasn't a woman at all. It was a sex doll with fake bruises.
2: Daddy, no.
1: That came from the factory. Left to rot on a lonely dirt road. In Australia, as in the UK and some other European countries, it's not illegal to own a sex doll unless it resembles a child. Thanks. Given the doll's seemingly mature presentation, police investigations were called off.
2: Don't worry, but AI child porn's legal. It's fine.
1: Yeah. The sex doll trade is flourishing. A 2026 market analysis estimates the global market for sex dolls in 2025, ending 2025, was $6.6 billion.
2: Okay.
1: That's enough rubber vagina to stack them from here around the moon. And rubber penises.
2: It's fine. I'm fine with this.
1: With a projection, it will more than double to a U.S. almost $14 billion by 2033.
2: Is it stopping him from doing it to real women?
1: As the market booms and involves increasingly lifelike facsimiles to women, how these dolls get treated matter? Here's part two of finding the rubber lady in a suitcase.
2: Well,
1: and when a sex doll with bruises and rain matted hair is tucked into a suitcase and left on the roadside, should we care? Johannes Fuss, chair of forensic psychiatry and sex research, tells The Guardian that the disposability and desecration of the female form cannot be viewed entirely in isolation from broader cultural hostilities.
2: Yeah.
1: Towards women.
2: Duh, duh, duh.
1: Working with us.
2: Are we just now catching on?
1: Do you need a napkin?
2: That people hate women? Are we just now catching on?
1: Working with researcher has published papers on the link between the, I cannot even say this word, and anthropomorphization of sex dolls and gender-based violence. The research remains inconclusive, Biatch. We currently lack robust longitudinal data to definitively prove whether sex doll use is protective or conversely behavioral stepping stone that increases real-world offending risk.
2: Right.
1: I would err on the side of the latter.
2: But it's a stepping stone?
1: Yeah. Yeah. While the market for sex dolls may be heterogeneous, what does it mean to engage in any kind of relationship with a woman-shaped thing? This is a weird. These are weird phrases. These are weird phrasing.
2: Right.
1: From my conversations with pros and police, they are definitely men with adult-like companion dolls who see the doll as a real person.
2: Right.
1: But
2: I watched that.
1: But do they see women as humans long term?
2: I watched
1: in their daily interaction.
2: Right, yeah. Right. No, these are people that see women as less than
1: disposable. Yes, as they said in a James Bond movie once, disposable hobbies. Okay, let me get to as we track our sex doll usage.
2: Not everyone that has a sex doll sees women as less than, but I'm willing to bet. The ones that want to order one with bruises.
1: Yeah.
2: Is somebody that sees women as less than.
1: I never even thought of that stuff. I know. Isn't that strange?
2: Well, look at the Fond du Lac guy.
1: Yeah. I was thinking about him as I read this. I was actually thinking about this because now you can customize dolls to have the face of anybody you want. Okay. That's super creeper.
2: Mm-hmm.
1: Super Creeper. I don't like Super Creeper. He bothers me.
2: He's super creeper.
1: The sex doll. Okay, I read that. What did I miss here? Did I miss a part? Quick scroll on the doll forum website.
2: No.
1: Finds members regularly pit real life women against the silicone knockoff. One writing to girlfriends are for guys who haven't found the right doll yet. And that no matter how pretty she is, there's a man out there who is sick of her schnit. Wow.
2: Right. Yeah.
1: That's some aggressive hot takes. Okay. Yeah. So here's the thing. Lifelike sex dolls are now increasingly customizable. Prospective buyers can render themselves an ideal companion from scratch, courtesy of 3D printers or anybody they want it to look like. Now, what's that say for the person, the movie star, whoever that might be? I mean, what if it's somebody, what if it's Sofia Vergara?
2: Well, I'd rather it be Sofia Vergara than the person that lives across the street from you.
1: In 2017.
2: You know what I'm saying? Yeah,
1: sorry, Sofia.
2: You know?
1: Right. 2017, the sex doll brand Real Doll paved the way for the future of an AI-generated sex robot by introducing Harmony. In the newest model, which its website says will be available this year, for which it is running a wait list, buyers can assign personality traits. Attributes like spiritual or insecure from an app on their phone. Harmony listens to you. The new Harmony also has an AI vagina. Described on the Real Doll site as an electronic insert that pairs via Bluetooth. It detects touch, movement, and speed, transitioning naturally from mild arousal to climax with synchronized vocal response to make every moment feel absolutely like you're with a real woman. Weird. I wonder if I stuck a cucumber up there, if the doll would know.
2: That it wasn't a real ween.
1: Yeah. The doll was that sensitive.
2: Yeah. Jeez Louise.
1: You know what they need to make? They make a doll that can punch in the balls if it feels like it's being violated. That should be like a default setting on a sex doll. Like if it's too weird, there's some sensor and it kicks you right in the balls.
2: Yeah, I don't know. I'm going to be honest.
1: I was a little clueless on some of that stuff.
2: I think the hope is that these men, it's men, are getting out their weirdness on the doll and then eliminating the female victims.
1: There
2: right?
1: You go. Yeah.
2: That's the hope.
1: Yeah.
2: And also the hope is that some of these men are just lonely men and then they can have a companion doll. Not all of it is weird,
1: right?
2: Kinky.
1: I mean, it's all legal. I mean,
2: abusive stuff, right? Not all of it's dark.
1: Right.
2: Some of it's just a lonely dude that would like a realistic thing to put his wiener in. Okay, and that's all of it's fine. But some of it's scary. It's in scary territory where you're like, okay, why are you? Can we get to why you're having these thoughts? You know, we're in BTK territory where you're wanting to.
1: It's like you need more and more though, to make your gun fire.
2: Are you also, what else are you fantasizing about? What are you watching? You know, where are we at here? And everything.
1: Can I get a couple of black eyes on my Marilyn Monroe doll?
2: Can I get one that looks like she's dead?
1: You know what
2: I'm saying?
1: No, I didn't think of that either.
2: What are we doing here?
1: Latex.
2: God.
1: What are we doing?
2: I just. Ay.
1: I mean, we're off into the extremes, into the fringe here, right? At this point, with the sex dolls.
2: Yeah.
1: Maybe I'll put my own bruises on. I have a Sharpie. So there's that. So there you go. There's an update for you. Expected to be $14 billion by 2033. With all the plugins and all the, it's like buying a car. It's like you get that TruCoat on the bottom so you don't have a blowout. You got to get that TruCoat there. Anything else you want to know? or is that enough for one day? I mean, I think I'd probably be, well, if it was dark, I think I don't know if I found a suitcase with a rubber doll in it. I don't know. Are we being dramatic?
2: It's creepy.
1: It's a little more creepy. If you're out in a dirt road somewhere and there's a...
2: Well, yeah. Listen, I'm not going to approach the suitcase. I'm going to call authorities.
1: It's almost like between a haunted house prank or, you know, and...
2: Lots of people saying those kinds of guys will always escalate to a real person.
1: Yeah.
2: But
1: I mean,
2: and I...
1: But they, you know, I don't know. They say that about video games, too. Yeah. I mean... And here we are.
2: I feel like they're going to, if they're going to escalate to a real person, they're going to do it whether the doll's there or not.
1: Yeah, agreed.
2: I don't know.
1: So I don't know. Do you put a lockdown on?
2: I don't know. Do we watch list?
1: Right. Is there like a minimum?
2: What good does that do? We already don't protect women. So what good does it do?
1: It's hard to legislate morality. Well, I don't judge what you do in your bedroom. Just keep your rubber weird doll off my cul-de-sac. All right, that's all I ask.
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0: What? You missed the JJO Morning Show? 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Johnny D's Sloppy Seconds.
1: Dry humping.
2: Chuck.
1: An Arizona school district has canceled the entire football season at a high school for both its varsity and JV teams because of a criminal case. The short version is that they don't have enough eligible players. The longer version of the story is pretty crazy. Officials are investigating allegations of sexual misconduct involving students during a football camp in July. Dude.
2: I'm referring to the dry humping incident.
1: The police say the case is complex, but they're looking into reports of, quote, dry humping. No specifics have been released, but it sounds like there are accusations of inappropriate hazing.
2: Dun, dun, dun, dun, dun. Fingers.
1: It's unclear who was involved, but clearly a lot of students are being held out of athletics since they don't have enough remaining to actually have a team. Several faculty members are also on administrative leave. So.
2: God, this reminds me of the tallywhacker scene in Porky's. Do you remember? What was her name? Miss Ball Bricker. Anyways, go ahead. We'll talk about that.
1: No, I don't know.
2: Have you ever seen Porky's?
3: Oh, my God.
2: We're going to have popcorn night. We're going to watch all the classics.
1: Dude, all right. Well, it's a football camp.
2: So it's a football camp, and they were hazing, and there's some dry humping.
1: Yeah.
2: Was there a woman within 3 miles of the football camp? Because that just got gay.
1: Yeah.
2: It just got totally gay.
1: I don't think there was fingers in any b-holes, though.
2: Nothing. And who said there's anything wrong with that? I mean, we're not here to judge.
1: So two women spoke with ABC 15 saying that their sons were victims.
2: Hey, where?
1: So it says included dry humping and hazing.
2: Where was this at?
1: Arizona.
2: So what do they say about the weather in Arizona? It's not. What do they say about the weather in Arizona?
1: It's a dry heat.
2: Yeah, it's a dry humping.
1: It's a dry hump.
2: All right, go ahead.
1: It wasn't horseplay when you are touching someone in a sexual manner and it's unwelcomed, one of the moms said. Correct.
2: Parents are always saying stuff like that.
1: SVU detectives are conducting a thorough and comprehensive investigation into these allegations. You have Elliot Stabler after you. That's not good.
2: Hey, do you know where all this started?
1: Where?
2: You know where all this dry humping business started?
1: Where?
2: With a little maneuver in the NFL called it tush push.
1: Okay. I don't think that's where dry humping started.
2: Well, you grab a guy in the hiney and shove him over the goal line. And see what happens? They're just doing what you guys in the NFL. Go ahead.
1: That's all I have. That's the only freaking quote from the mom in here.
2: Oh, that's it?
1: Yeah.
2: Oh.
1: It's lame.
2: I was trying to think. Junior high. Dry humping. Did we even know it was dry humping? I don't know. Well, that could have been, what's the official first dry hump when you're at a dance and you finally get to put your arms around a girl? I don't know. I'm trying to think the first time. Wow. Weird. Oh, I think I remember now.
1: Oh, I don't want to know. Keep your memory of your first dry humping to yourself, dude.
2: This one time at band camp?
1: Dude, I just...
2: Like on Willow Island, you're not going to believe this.
1: I know.
2: How gross out would everybody be if everybody started calling about their first dry hump experience?
1: Dude, no.
2: We need a name for this bit. Once you got a name, you can do it. Dry hump, what's the name of this bit?
1: No.
2: Dry
1: hump delirium.
2: How about the dry hump who done it?
1: No.
2: Oh my God. These guys, man, I'm telling you, these college initiate or these
1: well, this is high school.
2: I know it's high school.
1: Yeah.
2: I got you, but this is where it starts. And then you get your college and it's full blown finger up the butt. I'm telling you. All these guys in a dark basement with a candle lit.
1: It starts with a dry hump.
2: It starts

0: to the dry hump. And then next thing you know, you're pledging. You're pledging. You got a banana up your ass.
1: You got clothespins on your nipples and a banana up your butthole. Dude.
2: And you're sitting there going, yes, I do pledge. Why? Why don't you believe me? Just pull the banana out of my butt. Trust me.
1: Be my friend.
2: I'll be your friend. I'll be your best friend. Pull the banana out of my butt. Dude. God, it's so gay. You're so gay.
1: It's pretty gay. I think I'm qualified to speak.
2: Yes, the gay lady has made the call. I brought in an expert and you still don't believe me. It's so gay. Oh, my Lord.
1: Yeah.
2: So, but they didn't say who...
1: We know, and I'm sure they're probably going to be pretty tight-lipped about it because they're minors. If the Special Victims Unit is in, dude, it doesn't sound good. The whole season's effing canceled. They don't have enough. They can't even, like, hobble a team together by combining the JV and the varsity team.
2: How do they even play football in Arizona? It's like 8,000 degrees out there.
1: Right? No kidding.
2: What do they play indoors?
1: They
2: with the AC on? How do
1: I'm
2: they
1: sure
2: do
1: they probably have big sports complexes that they play in.
2: Let me see. Where is this at? Phoenix?
1: No, it's not Phoenix. Well, it is
2: close enough.
1: Okay, everything's Phoenix.
2: Look at this. Today, 99 degrees.
1: Yeah.
2: Today at 5:00.
1: Right.
2: What are you doing out there, man?
1: I don't
2: know. Here we go. Today, 99, tomorrow, 100, 98 Saturday, 97 Sunday, 102 Monday, 103 Tuesday.
1: Yeah, you just live inside.
2: Yeah, you can't even.
1: I think people do a lot of stuff at nighttime. It's almost like you reverse your schedule.
2: Yeah.
1: So if that's what you're into. Man. I don't know. I don't want to be confined to conditioning all that. I love being outside. I love the sunshine. I don't know.
2: Who knew?
1: The desert life is not for me.
2: If you wanted to find your kink, all you had to do was join the football team. Who knew? who could have predicted that? Who could have predicted that? Ay. So the whole, well, it must have been the majority if they canceled the whole.
1: Right, and then if staff's on leave, too.
2: Yeah, this isn't like Biloxi Blues where they found the two guys in the boys' bathroom. This must have been on somebody's camera.
1: Oh, I wonder. I wonder how serious this goes. There was at least two victims. So,
2: does this happen in soccer, or is it just football?
1: I wonder.
2: What's going on out there?
1: Yeah, you don't hear about it with baseball teams.
2: Correct. Well,
1: isn't that weird?
2: Yeah, isn't that strange? It's more of a, because in football, you know, you get they have some weird traditions in football. Some teams, they brand themselves, you know, down like Texas.
1: Yeah.
2: A&M, they put the brand on their arms and stuff.
1: Man.
2: Yeah, they're nuts, man. In a good way. I mean, you want them to be killers out there. That's how we're going to win the NFC Central. Or whatever division we're in. What league are we in? I don't even know. I don't even know what's happening out there.
1: I don't know either.
2: So the whole thing. Wow. Dry humping. There's a phrase I haven't heard in a while.
1: I haven't said the word dry hump in a very long time.
2: It's not like you'd ever say that to somebody. It's like, oh, dude, I just dry humped the crap out of her, dude. I mean, what? That's not even sexy. Why would you even say that to somebody?
1: I have no idea.
2: I'm trying to think how you would use that in junior high. How did we say that?
1: I don't know.
2: Or was it just implied?
1: Right. I don't know. Even know that we ever...
2: Like, code of the road.
1: Right. Like we...
2: It didn't come from Utah, did it? With the Mormons? No, what do they call that? That's... they have their own...
1: Soaking.
2: They have their own phrase.
1: Yeesh.
2: You got to put it in and don't move.
1: But you can have people jump on the bed.
2: And then somebody jumps on the bed, or there's a storm, or a minor earthquake. And if you ejaculate, well, that's God's plan. It is.
1: You can find the loophole.
2: I don't have enough time to explain all of this.
1: fingering the news and fisting the facts, I'm Biatch.
2: Thank God.
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0: What? You missed the JJO Morning Show? Oh, no, you didn't. Johnny D's Sloppy Seconds.
1: Hey, I got a five-alarm DEFCON 5 situation over here.
2: What's going on? Did you have some bad lettuce? Bad mango? Bad meat?
1: No. Again.
2: Bad raspberries?
1: I'm confused. This says, headline, Quick Trip pulls the plug on roller grills. Which is weird, because I just had one after your radiothon.
2: Yeah.
1: I was at the Lean Road. Quick Trip at the world's largest roundabout in the world.
2: Yeah, you were spotted.
1: Took me 15 minutes to go around the roundabout. I got lost. It's like going to Burning Man. I just drove around in circles. I couldn't get off.
2: Jeez, I don't know. I really don't know how you make it through a day.
1: Oh, yeah. I had a... Yeah, there was some drama at the Quick Trip. Something happened over there. I was getting stalked at the Quick Trip.
2: No, you weren't. She was... She's a fan, and she couldn't believe the coolness factor of you hopping into a soccer mom van. Her mind was blown.
1: Ah, well, happy to help.
2: Yeah.
1: Where does she... experiences the reliability and affordability, comfortability, and square footage ability of the stow-and-go seating in your town and country. 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
2: I'm sorry.
1: He must be.
2: What does this mean for my hot dogs?
1: Paul Servas must be French-Canadian. 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
1: It's going to be pre-prepped. 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
2: What are they doing with them all?
1: I want one.
2: I know you do.
1: Oh, dude. I'm putting dibs on a roller grill. Wonder if they're giving them away. I will bid on a roller grill. Put that out in my garage. I'll put up a little hot dog stand on the corner of my street and sell hot dogs.
2: Over promise, under delivery.
1: Oh, geez. Where'd I leave this off here? Sold fixture. Quick Trip, whose food. Do you remember freaking the hot dog deal at Quick Trip used to be like for like two.
2: Two for a dollar.
1: Two and a quarter, yeah. You get a soda and two or three hot dogs. Two, I guess.
2: Way back when, kids.
1: So,
2: tacos at Taco Bell were only 69 cents.
1: That's why the retailer plans to keep hot dogs, egg rolls, and other roller grill items, even as it removes the stations from its stores. These food items will soon join burgers, sandwiches, corn dogs, pizza on the hot grab-and-go case.
2: It's the hot spot, John.
1: What do you guys think of this? I enjoyed the mystery hot dog on the roller. I don't care if it was there for 3 days. I don't care. I've never had a bad hot dog. At Quick Trip. Do you have a bad hot dog?
2: No, but it's not a mystery. They're pretty well labeled.
1: I have one complaint about the hot dog at Quick Trip.
2: Oh, no.
1: And it pains me to say this.
2: I feel like I know what you're going to say.
1: But the buns come apart.
2: Oh,
1: I've had like 3 out of 5 buns on me always come apart at the crease. And you know what I do? You know what I do?
2: You throw them and you have a tantrum.
1: Yep. I stomp
2: like
1: my feet.
2: Baby.
1: Stomp my feet, hold my breath like a kid's at Toys R Us.
2: And then you swallow the hot dog whole.
1: Like a seagull. Take that.
2: Just... And it's gone.
1: We have tested this in a group of stores, found out we can sell more of these items from our hot grab-and-go case, the hot spot.
2: Oh, they tested it.
1: Quick Trip.
2: Because people don't want to go and put the work in to put a goddamn hot dog into an effing bun.
1: I mean, you still have to. Now they're going to kind of get... Now I'm afraid they're going to be sitting there and they're going to get a little too squished. I don't know. We'll see. Quick Trip is not the first major chain store chain to move away from roller grills last year. Murphy USA, new largest store design excludes rollers.
2: Well, good thing we have our own roller machine.
1: Roller grills have become
2: synonymous
1: with convenience stores throughout the years, often serving as a punchline to the industry's efforts to establish itself as a food destination.
2: Shush.
1: I love rollers. Just a few years ago, sausage company Johnsonville reported 71% of consumers viewed roller grills as very important when choosing a C store to visit. Did they just say C-store?
2: Yeah, that's what we call it.
1: That's dirty. That's naughty. All right. Is that going to make a difference? I mean, I don't do the tornado thing. Kind of not my thing. But the hot dogs, I have been.
2: Oh, yeah, dude.
1: I've been getting into some hot dog action.
2: And man, and I tell you what, if I'm feeling real wild.
1: Uh-oh.
2: I'm going to get.
1: Pickles?
2: That cheddar worst, dude. The cheddar.
1: Oh, yeah, sure. Dude. Sure. Why not?
2: That is.
1: Last time, not only did I put some relish on it, I put some, I just loaded it with pickles. That's what I love about Quick Trip. I can take literally 75 pickles out of that bin.
2: Put them in my pocket.
1: Yep.
2: And I'm out of there. They don't even know. And nobody they don't even have time to chase me.
1: Nobody says anything about the pickles. They must have a glut of pickles.
2: You're like, why is she always running out of here?
1: Weird. Pickles are free. Pickles are still free. Anyways, don't tell her because it's customers take video and it's like we're like viral. It's very nice.
2: Wet pockets.
1: Yeah. It's like dripping. She leaves a pickle trail all the way to her car.
2: What the hell's going on around here?
1: No, I'm fine with it. I would rather. There's something very throwback about the roller.
2: I like opening the drawer.
1: Yeah, I
2: and
1: do
2: picking
1: too.
2: Out my bun.
1: I like the procedure of it.
2: I do too.
1: I like the whole thing.
2: I like grabbing the little boat.
1: I feel like a little cook. I feel like
2: go that
1: chef.
2: Far,
1: they but... call me. They call me Chef Jeff.
2: Oh my god!
1: let's see what's going on here. Let's see if people are crying and demanding their roller grill.
3: Hey.
1: What?
3: I am not happy about this at all.
1: I'm not either, dude.
3: I've gone to the stores where they don't have roller dogs and they have them wrapped in aluminum foil. They're soggy.
1: They're never. Yep.
3: They're not good.
1: Yep, I agree.
3: How do you get a hold of corporate?
1: The flavor profile changes on a wrapped hot dog.
3: I want corporate's number.
1: And every
3: you
1: time, well, dude, you know what you
3: got
1: to do? All you got
2: to
1: do,
2: Nick,
1: is,
2: you need to calm down.
1: Nick, listen.
3: No, this is ridiculous.
1: Just go,
3: this
1: listen to me.
3: Start a war.
1: Here's what you do. Oh yeah, just go
3: Let's
1: to
3: just a
1: go to a Quick Trip yeah. bathroom. The corporate number's on the bathroom wall.
3: I might have to go to a different store.
2: Oh my!
1: Oh, Lord. You treasonous bastard!
3: This is uncalled for.
1: You know what it reminds
2: me of? The Great Hot Dog War 2026.
1: Where were you
3: on mankind?
1: Where were you when the hot dog war started?
3: Did Trump do this?
2: Oh no!
1: Oh, I'm sure. No, they'll blame Biden. They'll blame Biden. Trust me. They'll blame Biden. Trust me.
2: There it is.
1: You know what it reminds me of? Every time I get a hot dog at AmFam Field, and I don't mind it because I'm at a ball game.
3: By the way,
1: hot dogs taste better at Miller Park. Hot dogs taste better. They just do. I think they rub dirt on them. They're squished. The buns are soggy. And I'm not saying I ain't going to choke it down because I am, because I'm at a ballpark and hot dogs just something you got to do. But you lose the freshy plumpness and the little greasy film on it that I love. You lose it.
3: See, what you lose at the ballpark for the roller dog thing is, but it makes it up in price. So when you're paying $10 for a hot dog, it's all better.
2: Dude. Yeah, you're like, oh, it's delicious.
3: It's got to be good for $10.
2: Right, exactly.
1: Two shandies at last Friday's ball game with a tip, $36.
3: Sure. That does not surprise me.
1: Ah! Yeah.
3: I know you're a big tipper.
1: Yeah.
3: So that doesn't surprise me at all.
1: Anyways, all right, man. I'm going to miss my cheddar brat. Rip the cheddar brat.
3: I'm going to go get signs, and I'm going to start protesting out in front of Quick Trip.
1: I'll be out there in a minute. So deal with it, Wisco.
2: Oh, man.
1: Another legend coming to an end.
2: Ryan says Nick is right. I think we can handle this like the Cracker Barrel. Problem solved. Roller dogs back. Dude, if all you riot, we'll see what happens.
1: I mean, is this worthy of a Cracker Barrel type insurrection? That's the question we're left with this morning.
0: It's so nice. We're playing them twice.
4: What a what?
0: Who's the candy ass who wrote that one?
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0: Johnny Adiz, Sloppy Seconds, 94.1

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What? You missed the JJO morning? What? You missed the JJO morning show? Oh, no, you didn't. Johnny Adiz, Sloppy Seconds.

0: water in Switzerland and launched a fourth man to a record-breaking height of 92.58 feet in the air.
1: Wow. I see a lot of rednecks do this at Lake of the Ozarks.
0: Right, yeah. Swiss man Luke Seigenthaler, German Leonard Florsack, and American Tristan Kuhn jumped onto the airbag. And launched a Swiss man, Robin Steiner, to a new record height for the sport known as blobbing. Robin first came to one of our events around 4 years ago and had a go at being launched from the blob, Adrian Bowman said. He immediately loved it, and we quickly realized that he had an exceptional talent for it. Since then, he's regularly attended our blobbing events.
1: Any experience required to go blobbing? Try not to land on your head. Okay?
0: Right. All right. That is how we got to know Robin, and eventually came the idea to attempt a new world record with him. Steiner's peak height of 92.58 feet broke the previous Guinness World Record of 72 feet and 2.14 inches. That was set way back in 2012. So he beat that pretty handily.
1: How do they measure that? By the by.
0: Right, like how are they figuring out how high up in the air you are?
2: Well, they do that.
0: I don't know. I wonder if
1: they take a picture and compare it to a building?
0: Maybe.
1: 9 stories high. No thanks.
0: Dude.
1: No, thank you. Dude. That's like jumping off a cruise ship. No, thank you.
0: Dude, keep your... I'll do a little jump off there, but I'm not getting launched 92 feet in the air. You're out of your effing mind.
2: Let me do some math and see how they figure this. D is for distance, A for acceleration.
0: Yeah. That's crazy.
2: F is for effing crazy enough to pull the stunt off. Yes.
1: Ah, that's crazy stuff, man. No way. Is the guy cool? Is he okay? Did
0: Everybody's
1: he land okay?
0: Everybody's fine.
1: Oh, man.
0: Everybody's fine.
1: I see guys that do it, but then do these flips.
0: Yeah.
1: They'll grab their knees and do like 100 flips. I can't believe how good they are at that.
0: I can't believe.
1: I mean, you still got to be.
0: You are just like in the air going like, I'm in the air. You know what I mean?
1: I've been in the air for 3 minutes and nothing's happening. Right, what do I do?
0: Like, oh, no.
1: All right.
0: That's so scary to me.
1: That's crazy stuff, man. 9 stories high.
0: Wild.
1: I guess they'll just keep going higher and higher. They'll have 20 guys jump off of. It's only as big as how many people want to blob the blobber. Right?
0: How high is too high? Aren't you going to get high enough to the point where the water's just going to be like concrete when you hit it?
1: That's what I've heard. I hear the higher, obviously, the guys that jump off the Golden Gate Bridge.
0: Yeah.
1: Like 1 in 100. You got to hit it just right, be lucky, and you're still going to break half the bones in your body.
0: You're still going to jam your spine all the way up.
1: I don't know what the, unless they just know how to hit the water like a professional diver.
0: That is wild.
1: God dang. I guess I'd go blobbing if I had a parachute. Do you have time to pull a parachute?
0: I don't want to be that high up in the air. I'm good down
1: I'm trying
0: here.
1: To think the biggest thing I've jumped off of. Would be a high dive, clearly, but it,
0: well,
1: I mean,
0: did you jump off the cliff in Jamaica?
1: Yeah, I think that would probably be it there at, what's the name of that place? Somebody could tell me. It's like 50 feet at, oh my God, not Scott's, Rick's Cafe. Have you ever been there?
0: No, I've never been to Jamaica.
1: All right, it's a cool place. It's completely, it's full of people, and it's you go to buy the T-shirt. It's overcrowded, and it's one of those things. But it's still beautiful. It's still a cool bar, great place to watch sunset. Yeah, there in the grill up on the cliffs. But we jumped off. Yeah, you weren't with us when we took our trip.
0: No, I wasn't.
1: You weren't part of the deal back then when we took the station trip, and we were so drunk. We jumped. Well, we dared each other. It was a triple dog dare. And we jumped off that rock. It had, I think it's 50 feet or 40, at least 40. Somebody.
0: That's pretty high.
1: Look, Google Rick's Cafe. That's got to be the highest thing I've ever jumped off of. How about, I'll look it up. What about you?
0: No, I don't jump off of high things.
1: Oh, let me see.
0: 35 here. Feet.
1: Oh, it's 35. Oh, that kind of isn't as impressive as I thought it was. But when you're up there and you still got to jump out or you'll catch your ass on a rock.
0: Right.
1: I mean, you got kind of push you off of that thing. And then the one where they jump out of a tree is 85 feet. There you go. Visit. I can't believe they let people do this.
0: That's crazy.

0: the main 35-foot platform, and it looks like it's a mile away.
1: Right.
0: The water.
1: Yeah.
0: And I remember slamming into the bottom of the sand when I jumped.
1: Ow.
0: And then the second time I drilled my nuts. And
1: Nut drill. Playing at the X.
0: I drilled my nuts at Rick's Cafe. I left my nuts at Rick's Cafe. Anyways, I don't think I'd ever do it again. I think I'm over it. I did it. I need my chevron. I jumped at Rick's Cafe. So fun.
1: Yeah.
0: Let me see if I get a jumper here.
1: It's not my.
0: Hi, how's it going? Hello.
2: Yeah, I used to do a little Bob jumping myself back in the day.
0: Yeah?
2: Only fell off the bed twice.
1: Dude.
0: Love it when he laughs. My blob went from the bed 2 feet to the floor, and the blob just laid there.
1: Oh, no, dude.
0: Makes it sound like a bunch of seals that fell off a rock.
1: Oh, bloop. My God.
0: Bloop. Bloop.
1: All right.
0: No, even a good landing's got to sting.
1: From that height.
0: God damn.
1: It has to still hurt, doesn't it?
0: Oh, yeah, yeah, yeah, yeah. Yeah,
1: I mean, even unless you're doing perfect diving,
0: mm-hmm.
1: where your hands are breaking the water first, it has to still hurt.
0: I survived 35 feet, and that was feet first. And you can't imagine people going 90 feet. Come on, that's not a regular thing. That can't be a regular thing. It'd be people dying left and right.
1: Right.
0: He was decapitated at Lake of the Ozarks.
1: Yeah, let's see how this guy lands here.
0: What if you bounce wrong and you bounce back, you fly off backwards and you're
1: dude,
0: not
1: he
0: positioned.
1: Landed. That dude landed feet first.
0: Yeah. Very aware of spatial awareness.
1: Yeah. He did a few flips and stuff. Man, that's nuts. But they did say he had a natural talent for blobbing. So.
0: What do you do best? I blob. Hey, you say you blog? I mean, I know a lot of people that blog, and that's not really dangerous.
1: How dare you, sir?
0: How dare you, sir? I'm a blobber. Sure, rock yourself out. Unbelievable, man. No thanks. I'm done. My daredevil life is over. I did it. I was there. I lived. That's all I'm going to say. Was I so drunk? Is Rick's Cafe, the cliff at 35 feet, as scary as I remember it? Because it's been a while. It's been a long time since we did that trip. I don't know. It was in the twos, mid twos, whatever. Oh five. I don't know. Is that as scary as I remember, or do I sound like a total pussy?
1: I don't know, dude. I think it depends on how scared of heights you are.
0: Well, I wasn't back then. Now I get a little vertigo. I don't know what's going on with me. Weird.
1: So at that height, feet is better.
0: Feet.
1: Than having your head close
0: sense.
1: To the water.
0: Yeah, that makes sense. Can't believe I did it twice.
1: I would not. No interest. I'll watch other people do it and cheer for you.
0: Well.
1: That's where it ends.
0: Just know that I John Danger, blobbed before blobbing was.
1: You did not blob.
0: Was cool blob.
1: There was not.
0: There was some blobbing.
1: There was some.
0: You cannot say I was not the precursor to the blobbing.
1: Was there a giant air sac on the water that they launched you out of?
0: No.
1: Okay, then you didn't blob.
0: Okay, I didn't blob, but. Still.
1: You just jumped. I mean, you jumped.
0: I got to get to
1: that. And that's cool.
0: I got to get an attaboy, don't I?
1: Attaboy.
0: All right, thanks.
1: Yeah.
3: We take all the bad stuff from the entire week.
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3: 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Wow.

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1: Yeah, they're gross. I hope they never change.
0: Get up to no good. 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

0: What? You missed the JJO Morning Show? Oh, no, you didn't. Johnny D's Sloppy Seconds.
1: All right, I gotta tell you this story. This is pretty funny. And this, when did this happen? In Milwaukee, a Wauwatosa man. I love Wauwatosa in the spring.
2: This story is so fantastic.
1: Cue me some Packers up. I'm going to need some Packers. Oh, jeez. You know, I love the Packers. Oh, jeez. A Wauwatosa man is charged with breaking into a bar. Okay? Not good. You shouldn't break into bars.
2: No.
1: Not only did he break into a bar in Wauwatosa, he broke into the bar and stole liquor. Strike one, strike two. Not good. Not only did he break into a bar in Wauwatosa and stole the liquor, he was wearing a plush Green Bay Packer robe, bathrobe.
3: Go, Pack, go!
1: Dude, I couldn't make this up if I sat here for the rest of my life.
2: I'm going to go rob this place, but I don't really feel like getting dressed.
1: According to the criminal complaint, Thomas Barath left his two young kids at home by themselves while he broke into Jackson's Blue Ribbon Pub early Friday morning. Investigators say Barath crawled through a window of the bar at 113th and Blue Mound Road. But wait, there's more. Police arrested Barath a block away after finding him asleep in the bushes with a...
2: You made it one block, dude.
1: The police are probably like, Jesus, dude, could you close your bathrobe, for God's sakes? Police arrested Barath a block away after finding him asleep in the bushes with a six-pack of White Claw and a bottle of Tito's.
2: Dude,
1: so dude. Barath is charged with burglary, two counts of neglecting a child, and disrespecting the Green Bay Packers. I don't know
2: Bro.
1: What to do. Dude.
2: You clearly did not need any more to drink if you only made it a block before you passed out.
1: And now, for some reason, I want a plush Green Bay Packer robe. I don't have one of those. I have a lot of things, but I don't have a plush Green Bay Packer robe. There he was. Just
2: very warm.
1: Just gearing up for the season. He couldn't wait for the bar to open. He's got Packer fever.
2: He's like, no laws with the claws.
1: No law with the claw. Where's the string to my bathrobe? My wang's hanging out. Is this the greatest story ever? I mean, look, nobody got killed. We can fix the window.
2: The Tito's probably didn't even have the top taken off of it yet.
1: He didn't even get to the Tito's.
2: And he probably just tripped and fell into the bush.
1: Yeah, that's where he ended up.
2: No night.
1: Cocked his head. Let me see if I have a Wauwatosa hookup here. Hello?
4: He was probably thinking about eating out Vanna.
2: Jesus. I don't even know if we could say that.
1: No, eating out at where? I didn't even see what happened. What do you think of that, folks? Have you ever heard such a thing? He's lucky he didn't wander into the Milwaukee Zoo and get eaten by a polar bear with his robe
2: dude,
1: open.
2: It's been kind of warm for a plush bathrobe, dude.
1: It's been very hot for a plush bathrobe.
2: Oh, dude.
1: What is going on?
2: Like, was he just out of the shower and...
1: You see this guy just walking down the interstate at State Fair Park with his... I'd be like, oh yeah, I gotta get some Packer tickets. I'd be like, but I gotta go here. So anyways, that's the story. Plush bathrobe. Do you own a bathrobe? And do you use it? That's the question. Because this guy got his money's worth.
2: Yeah, totally.
1: I usually only use it when we're at a fancy hotel.
2: Yeah.
1: And we'll take a bath. Woo! And usually it's because the bathrobes are really nice.
2: Yeah.
1: And they are plush. And what's the word I'm looking for? Not fluffy. Not plush. There's another word I'm looking for. Not cushiony. There's another word that goes with bathrobes and I can't think
2: Downy.
1: Of it. Downy.
2: No.
1: But I never literally come out of my own bathroom with a bathrobe on. It's so much work and it's just a lot.
2: I used to have a bathroom that I used a lot, and then it ran its course.
1: Does anybody have a...
2: I got really hot in it all the time.
1: Does anybody have a Packer bathrobe? Now, here's what I see with a Packer bathrobe. I see that only because it's got the logo, and you clearly got the spirit, and some Packer fever. I could see that wearing that around just to show your allegiance.
2: Yeah.
1: And to be a little irreverent, you know, just to be the goofball walking around like you're having like a little fire out in your driveway, having some driveway daiquiris on a Friday night.
2: Yeah.
1: You put the Packer bathrobe on.
2: Right.
1: You don't even need a shirt. Just throw some shorts on and you're just walking around in your Packer bathrobe.
2: Right. Yeah.
1: Do I get the wrong read on that?
2: No, I think so. It's like half in his bathroom.
1: Like you're taking the garbage out? Yes. Like you're taking the garbage out, you throw on your Packer bathrobe?
2: I think that's the way to use it. I think that's the proper usage.
1: All right. Nobody's got anything going on with bathrobes. I didn't know what a dead topic bathrobes could be until I actually floated this on the radio.
2: Yeah.
1: I just didn't know how uninterested people are in bathrobes.
2: Bathrobes, yeah.
1: Am I the only one? I love them when I don't have anything to do, bathroom psychology. It's one of those things. You go to a room, you're like, I paid $300 for this room. I'm going to wear this damn bathrobe for 5 minutes. Throw it on the floor.
2: Yeah.
1: I'll show them I'm using the bathrobe.
2: Yeah, we've also used the bathrobes at the hotel room.
1: I have two hot takes on bathrobes.
2: Oh, my God. I didn't even know that was possible.
1: Hot take number one.
5: Yep, I got a bathrobe. You know, it's so nice wearing it in the wintertime.
1: Yep.
5: That thing is more plush than any hotel bathrobe ever.
1: Where'd you get it? And it's got a logo on it?
5: No, it's just all black. I got it from Amazon.
1: What?
2: Okay. I like how you said that.
1: Amazon. All right, man. Well, I can feel your plushness.
2: Excitement. I like it.
1: I mean, okay. All right, thanks.
2: It's the little things.
1: Bathrobes.
6: All right. So I have a bit of a hot take.
1: All right.
2: Yes.
1: I love it.
6: I would rather see someone doing their yard work in a bathrobe.
1: Yes.
6: Than going out and doing their shopping in their PJs.
2: Oh, my God.
1: Or going to the casino or getting on an airplane.
6: I cannot. And maybe this is just, you know, how I was brought up.
1: Yeah.
6: But you don't wear your house like...
2: I know.
6: Night clothes.
1: Well, how is a bathrobe better than pajamas at the airport?
6: No. The bathrobe at your own residence.
1: Oh,
6: walking
1: I see.
6: Around doing, oh, like, I if see. You got to, you know, take the trash out and then you got some tomatoes to pick quick before you go inside, I could care less. But when you're going to, at the risk of sounding too much Gen Z, it gives people of Walmart.
2: I know it does. I agree. And as much as I'm,
6: you would be with me on this.
2: Yeah, and as much as I'm like it doesn't affect my life. You do you. It does affect my life when your tits are swinging everywhere, and no. I, you know, and seriously, it's ugh. And then
6: yeah, I mean, boxers are loose enough. Wear some heavier fabric over them,
2: right.
6: Or something. Like
2: it's just
6: at
2: wild.
6: Least some gym shorts.
2: It is wild to me, and I don't understand.
1: Do you think
2: why you would want to do that?
1: Do
2: but
1: you
2: whatever.
1: Do you think Aaron Rodgers ever walked around his mansion in a Green Bay Packer plush bathrobe?
6: No, I think his was full white and like Turkish.
1: Yeah. You know why? Because his heart wasn't into it. Dude.
2: Exactly.
1: That's exactly right.
2: I don't think he wore Green Bay Packers stuff unless he had to.
1: Guarantee it was for a photo op or a ribbon cutting. I guarantee it. All right, man. That's special stuff. Thanks.
2: Hot takes.
6: All right.
0: Putting slop.
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0: 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I put this coffee in my coffee.
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0: I'm going to go out on a limb here and say it's the official coffee of Madison, Wisconsin. Can I do that?
1: We can say whatever we want. 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

0: If you thought the 90s were a blur, there's no doubt. You're gonna love nothing but 90s. You too will enjoy this sublime mix of musical nirvana. It's a true oasis. For fans of the...
1: Okay, listen up, puns for one promo.
0: Okay. Nothing but 90s.
1: Thank you.
0: J.J.O.

Gladys is out, Rock 94.1 J. Joe. I've always been a huge fan of that tune. I remember when that came out in the 90s, and I thought, that's a bold song, man. Neil Peart was an amazing lyricist for certain.

0: WJJO Fam D here. I just want to say thank you all so much for donating to D's Radiothon for the kids. We got so many donations of school supplies and clothing and soaps and feminine hygiene products. And of course, all of your monetary donations are going to get divvied up amongst those nonprofits that we work with every single year. The Boys and Girls Club of Dane County, NAMI Dane County Sexual Violence Resource Center, Briar Patch Youth Services, Heartland Farm Sanctuary, and Second Harvest Food Bank of Southern Wisconsin. So again, thank you everybody, whether you donated an item, shared a post, bid on something on the auction block, or just smashed that donate now button. I really do appreciate everybody for everything. Thank you so much to our wonderful sponsors as well, Harley-Davidson of Madison, Four Lakes Properties, the Diamond Center, and the Levy Giving Fund. Another great year with D's Radiothon for the kids from 94.1 JJO, radioactive in our community.
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94.1 JJO, a tendency to get reflective on Labor Day, thinking back to the summer. What'd I do this summer, man? Get the kids back to college and stuff. And then you get, your brain starts working. And I'm like, did a lot of cool stuff this summer, man. One of the big ones, going to see the Foo Fighters at Soldier Field. Played for 3 hours. It's awesome.

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1: Simi's going to go long upfield. Wide open for Freeman. 50, 45, 40, 35, 30, 25 down the sideline. And Antonio Freeman on a perfect throw by Brett Maher.
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Solid Rock 94.1 J. Joe, produced by our very own Madison's own Butch Vig. Pretty huge tune there, Santa Monica. A little Madison tie to it. We'll take it, man. Wham Bam Tailgate Jam is back. The details are on the way. So is Seven Dust right now. The Mighty Pantera, nothing but 90s. Nonstop all the way to 9 p. tonight on J.J.O.

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is Outrock 94.1 GJO. That's for everybody returning home from Minnesota today that went to see Slayer perform Rain in Blood in its entirety last night at Mystic Lake. Oh, that'd be awesome. I wanted to see that. Smashing Pumpkins are coming to Madison. We'll talk about it soon.

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Madison Sour Rock, 94.1 JJO. Tom Morello of Rage Against the Machine has a solo record coming out in just a week or two here before the end of the month. He will be on with Lou Brutus to celebrate the release week. He'll be on every night. Not this week, not next week, but the week after. I know the schedule. I looked it up. It's just me working extra hard, looking up a date. It's impressive. Oh, maybe not. AC/DC dominated this summer. When you look back, you have a Labor Day reflection on the summer. They rock the Camp Randall. We'll play them after Days of the New. Nonstop 90s action all the way to 9. 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

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Concert calendar and two tunes. It is vast, so be listening for that. It's impressive.

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You need a break. 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And D from the JJO Morning Show will give you that break. Details soon.

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Madison's Hot Rock 94.1. Jay Jung, I'm going to tell you who this is right now. I know a bunch of you aren't going to hear it, and you're going to text me in a minute saying who sings this song. Don't worry. I'll reply. I'll tell you. It's Vertical Horizon.

most valued possession. 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

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My icy fingers claw your

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I just want to say thank you all so much for donating to D's Radiothon for the kids. We got so many donations of school supplies and clothing and soaps and feminine hygiene products. And of course, all of your monetary donations are going to get divvied up amongst those nonprofits that we work with every single year. The Boys and Girls Club of Dane County, NAMI Dane County, Dane County Sexual Violence Resource Center, Briar Patch Youth Services, Heartland Farms.

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Madison South Rock, 94.1 JJO. If you're looking for Jesse James Dupree this weekend, he's over with Bill Michaels, our sports guy from the other side of the wall here at Midwest Family, over at the Harley event in Milwaukee, the museum. It's amazing. I was out there Thursday night. Lita Ford was out there singing, "Close My Eyes Forever." She did a great job, too, man. She had a double-neck guitar. That whole area by the Harley Museum, it's just really cool. And the event is always set up and run well. So if you're looking for something to do this weekend, head over to that thing.

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0: 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I put this coffee in my coffee.
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0: 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Can I do that?
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Madison Solid Rock, 94.1 JJO. Do you know Richard Patrick from Filter's brother is Robert Patrick, the guy from Terminator? True story. Here's Filter.

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Madison South Rock 94.1 JJO. The Wham Bam Tailgate Jam is back. We got the details in two tunes. One of them's a one hitter, and one of them's we've got so many hits we can't fit them all into our set. Like AC/DC left this one out at Camp Randall.

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Gas and Solid Rock, 94.1 JJO. I'm going to see Sammy Hagar in Vegas in a couple of weeks. Back-to-back nights, I'm going to Sammy Hagar and then the Foo Fighters. One's a residency, and one's at the Raider Stadium. It looks like the vacuum cleaner.

0: 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You're gonna love nothing but 90s. You too. We'll enjoy this sublime mix of musical nirvana. It's a true oasis. For fans of the...
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Madison Solid Rock 94.1 JJO. The end of that tune always sounds like a sad scene in a Disney movie to me. It's when the violins start going. You're like, oh no, the puppy is hurt. But don't worry, the puppy doesn't die.

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Madison South Rock, 94.1 JJO. So many great concerts coming up, man. Just a ton of great concerts. Wage War has got a date at the Sylvie coming up. We've got Stabbing Westward coming to the Majestic. Got Smashing Pumpkins coming to the Kohl Center. Check the concert calendar.

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1: Madison Solid Rock 94.1 JJO. They were so full of it at Rockfest. They were up there. Oh, man, don't kick us off the stage. 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
0: 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I put this coffee in my coffee.
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0: 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Can I do that?
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0: JJO Fam D here. I just want to say thank you all so much for donating to D's Radiothon for the kids. 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And of course, all of your monetary donations are going to get divvied up amongst those nonprofits that we work with every single year. The Boys and Girls Club of Dane County, NAMI Dane County Sexual Violence Resource Center, Briar Patch Youth Services, Heartland Farm Sanctuary, and Second Harvest Food Bank of Southern Wisconsin. 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

Madison's Solid Rock 94.1 JJO. Sentimental Journey. Let's put a slideshow of photos of the past together to this song.

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Madison Saw Rock 94.1 JJO, the mighty Pantera. Phil from Pantera was in Down last night over in Minnesota, opening up for Slayer, who did Rain in Blood in its entirety. Oh. Went to that show. Text me and tell me how awesome it was and what an idiot I am for not going. Please make sure you text to me. Randy, you're an idiot. I can't believe you missed that show. What were you doing?

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